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2: Welcome again to another edition of the Bread of Life broadcast. I'm your friend, Pastor Mohan. Today we're going to be looking at 1 Peter chapter 4. Again, 1 Peter chapter 4, and I'm going to be reading verse number 10. It tells us, as each one has received a gift, minister it to one another as good steward of the manifold grace of God. If anyone speaks, let him speak as the oracle of God. If anyone ministers, let him do it with the ability God supplies, that in all things God may be glorified through Jesus Christ, to whom belong the glory and dominion forever and ever. Amen. Today we want to talk about spiritual gifts. Spiritual gifts are God-given abilities and talents given to each believer for the growth and the development of the church. Again, spiritual gifts are talents and abilities given to each believer. Now, we need to come to a place to understand that every person in the body of Christ, he or she have one or more spiritual gift. And that is important because our divine enablement helps us to contribute to the growth and the development of the body of Christ. So every believer needs to tap into, discover their spiritual gift, and use it in the body of Christ. When every believer do this, then the church becomes an unstoppable force, because every believer is now using their divine ability for the growth and the development of the church. How do you know what spiritual gifts you have? Well, there's an easy way of doing this, and this is by doing. What I mean is that we must get engaged in doing something until we find that particular thing that God has called us to do. By doing stuff, 1, 2, 4, 5 different things, that enables us to figure out what it is that God wants you to do. And how do you know that? By when you doing stuff, you begin to sense that there is a passion in doing it. You sense that there is an ease in doing it. You sense that there is a glide. You kind of do it with a natural knack. And then you know that is your God-given gift, because whatever you're doing it with some form of comfort and not so much a strain. It's not a burden. It's a blessing. And you're doing it out of a sense of I want to rather than I have to. And that's how you know your spiritual gift. That's how you discover your spiritual gift, by doing stuff until you find that particular thing that is embedded in you. That is your particular gift, and therefore you use it in the body of Christ. Oftentimes I hear people talk about spiritual gifts as in teaching and preaching. Now, when you look at 1 Corinthians chapter 12, it tells us of a variety of spiritual gifts. There are so many different gifts and enablement that God has given to us for the body of Christ. And it's not just preaching and teaching. Now, the Apostle Peter tells us something here. He tells us, be hospitable. I'm reading from 1 Peter chapter 4 and verse 9. Be hospitable to one another without grumbling. Now, hospitality, that in itself, it's a spiritual gift. When you can host people in your home, share a meal with people in your home, be kind to people in some ways, that is a gift that you have in reaching out to someone, and you can minister into the lives of others by using your spiritual gift. And so the spiritual gifts, there are multiple gifts that we can use in the body of Christ. And maybe it's a matter of bringing comfort and consolation to someone. And I need to say this, that there is no gift that is superior than another. When God gives to us gifts, He gives those gifts for us to function in the body of Christ, for the growth and the development of the church. Therefore, we are not in competition. We are complementing each other. The areas of my life where I'm weak and I don't have those giftedness in those areas, somebody else has that. Therefore, when we put our gifts together to work, it is a wonderful thing. The church becomes an unstoppable force when every believer is functioning in their area of giftedness. So I ask you, as a believer in Jesus Christ, as a follower of Jesus Christ, what gift do you have? And how is it that you can use it in the body of Christ? And therefore, our gifts, they are diverse. We've got to discover our gifts. We've got to develop our gifts. Over a period of time, as you continue to do what God has called you to do, you begin to sharpen those gifts. You find techniques. You begin to find strategies. And you begin to master the art. And it's like a diamond in the rock. It's difficult for you to find it. But when you do find it, the more you polish it, the more its brilliance and beauty begin to start show itself up. And the same thing with our gifts. When we find our spiritual gifts, the more we put it to work, the more it began to affect people's life and it touches people's lives, and the more it began to shine through. And the other thing that we need to take note of is that most of the time, your gift is not for you. When God gives you a gift, friends, He gives you those gifts to minister into the lives of others. And so we're not to be puffed up with whatever gifts God has given to you. He give you those gifts so that you can serve others. Oftentimes, I would say in the church, the people who are available, they're not willing. And the people who are willing, they're not available. Therefore, if God give you some gifts, you got to be available to put it to work. You've got to be available to minister into the lives of others. If I've got a gift and I'm not in the church, therefore my gift is not being put to use. That is why the Bible tells us that we must be good stewards of these gifts that God has given to us. Listen again to the verse. As each one has received a gift, minister it to one another as good stewards of his manifold grace. We've got to be good managers. That's what the word is. Steward being managing, managers. We've got to manage our gift. And therefore, we've got to minister our gifts into the lives of others. Today, I want to encourage you to explore, to find out what gifts God has given to you and how you can use it for the growth and the development of the body of Christ. And by developing your gift, you are ensuring that you have a ministry in the church where you can serve each other. It is important because Peter tells us about this. The Apostle Paul tells us about this. And therefore, we must understand that the church have so much to do and so much can be accomplished if it is that we continue to put our gifts to work. I want to encourage you to discover your gifts today. I encourage you to develop your gifts today. And I encourage you to minister into the lives of each other. Maybe today you can reach out to someone in a special way with the gifts that God has given to you to help that person, to begin to work through some details with that person, to bring clarity to that person. You can be able to minister into the life of that person. And maybe only you can, because you have the special gift that God has given to you to minister into the hearts of someone. So I urge you today, the church needs you. We need the church, and we need to work together in the body of Christ by tapping into the resources that God has given to you so that the church will continue to develop. And lastly, let us understand this. The scripture says, "For he gives to each one of us as he determines." Church, it is God who gives to every believer spiritual gifts. It's not coming from someone. It is God who gives to us these gifts. Therefore, you can't say, well, I would like to have the gift of this or that, or you see the gift in other people and you say, maybe I should have those gifts. God determines what you have. And therefore, because He is Almighty God, He gives to you what He thinks is best for you to minister those gifts. And therefore, we should not be looking at other person's gift and sort of grudge them by saying, I wish if I had the gift of teaching. I'm stuck with this. Friends, this is what God gave you. Therefore, use it for the saints. Use it for the common good, for the glory and the growth of the body of Christ. Until next time, I'm your friend Pastor Mohan, wishing you and your family a blessed and a productive day. May God bless you.
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0: calling members of the church community, especially residents of Agricola and nearby villages. You're invited to join in worship at the Deliverance Center Church, located at 169 Titus Street, Agricola, at the fifth corner on the left. Join Bishop Eustace Gibson for Sunday school from 9 a.m. to 10 a.m. Sunday service, 11 a.m. to 2 p.m. Tuesday Deliverance Service, 12 p.m. to 2 p.m. Thursday's Second Deliverance Service, 7 p.m. to 9 p.m. And Saturday Youth Department from 4 p.m. to 9 p.m. Remember, they that wait upon the Lord shall renew their strength. They shall mount up with wings as an eagle. And when the day of Pentecost was fully come, they were all with one accord in one place. For more information, call 233-0718. That's 233-0718.
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0: 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Good morning. It is Thursday, September 24th, 2026. Hope you had a great night past and you're looking forward to a wonderful day today. It is the day that the Lord has made, so let us all rejoice and be glad in it. Hope you enjoyed our hymns this morning, especially selected by Simeon Prophet, and it made your day start so right and so bright. And after that beautiful, inspiring music and Pastor Mohan's message, let's get down to our usual run of the day, starting with the news.
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0: And now for the news in detail, I am Bobby Vera. A pleasant good morning to you. The government is evaluating bids for the Amelia Falls Hydro Project, with President Irfan Ali stating a decision on the preferred proposal could be made in the coming weeks. The update comes as the United States Export-Import Bank has expressed interest in financing the project, one of the several major infrastructure initiatives discussed during a meeting between President Ali and the bank's president and chairman, John Jovanic, in New York on September 21. During a special interview on Guyana-Qatar relations streamed on Tuesday, President Ali confirmed that bids were received following a renewed tender for the hydropower project. The head of state made it clear that the government's preferred approach involved the design, build, finance, and operation arrangement supported by a power purchase agreement. The Amelia Falls project will be developed in Region 8 and is designed to deliver a minimum of 165 megawatts of renewable energy to the national grid. The Little Diamond Day and Night Care Facility and Early Childhood Development Center officially opened its doors yesterday, introducing a new approach to child care in Guyana. The initiative forms part of a wider investment in early childhood development funded through the government and the Caribbean Development Bank's Basic Needs Trust Fund. The facility is designed to provide both day and night care, responding to the changing needs of families, particularly parents who work outside of traditional

0: Hours. Early Childhood Development Executive Officer Conchita Gray says the center can accommodate up to 50 children on any given shift, providing them with a safe and nurturing environment. But the facility services extend beyond child care. It will also offer parenting educational programs designed to equip parents and caregivers with the knowledge and skills needed to support children's development and overall well-being. The center is also expected to contribute to women's empowerment by providing employment opportunities for women from within the community. Minister of Human Services and Social Security, Dr. Vindi Prasad, says the center will provide children with a safe and loving environment while offering greater support to working parents. And Qatar is looking to expand its footprint in Guyana's offshore oil sector, with President Ali saying the Gulf state is interested in additional opportunities beyond its existing position in the country. The president made the disclosure in an interview with Kiana Wilberg of Starting Point following his recent visit to Qatar. Qatar Energy currently holds 35% interest in a shallow water block S4, where it is partnered with Total Energies and Petronas. Total Energies is the operator with a 40% stake, while Petronas holds the remaining 25%. The production sharing agreement for Block S4 was signed in November 2025 following Guyana's 2022 licensing round. The block covers about 1,788 square kilometers and lies between 50 and 100 kilometers offshore in water depths of 30 to 100 meters. The consortium has since moved into seismic exploration. Natural Resources Minister Vic Pram Barrett said in July that seismic surveys were already underway on the block. In regional news, Venezuela's acting president told the United Nations General Assembly yesterday that the country would hold elections as part of a transition to full democracy, but did not give a specific date for the vote. Delcy Rodriguez said the Venezuelan people will determine the best time to get elections moving and assured the UN that when the time comes, the country's institutions will be prepared to guarantee an inclusive and transparent process. Rodriguez took over as Venezuela's interim president after a surprise United States military raid in January that abducted then-leader Nicolas Maduro and brought him to the U.S. to face drug trafficking charges. This is the first trip to the U.S. by a Venezuelan head of state since 2018, when Maduro traveled to New York to participate in the United Nations General Assembly. He's currently being held only a few miles away from the organization's headquarters as he awaits trial. And finally, internationally, United States President Donald Trump has welcomed Chinese President Xi Jinping as he arrived in the U.S. for a three-day visit trip focused on issues such as security, trade, and technology. Trump took the rare step of meeting the Chinese leader in person at Joint Base Andrews in the state of Maryland yesterday, the first U.S. president to do so in recent memory. The president and first lady, Melania Trump, greeted Xi and his wife, Peng, on the tarmac during a welcoming ceremony where a red carpet was rolled out and the couples exchanged handshakes. Trump and Xi then walked side by side, flanked by U.S. soldiers, before standing for a gunfire salute and the U.S. national anthem. In a written statement after his arrival, Xi told Trump that China and the U.S. should be partners and not rivals, according to the state-run Zhejiang News Agency. And that's the look at the news at this hour. Good morning, I am Bobby Vera. Join us here at Light FM for more news at 9 o'clock, 12 noon, and at 6 o'clock this afternoon. It is 7 minutes past the hour.
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0: KFC. It's finger-licking good.
1: The Bureau of Statistics will be conducting a pilot business listing exercise in September and October 2026 among formal and informal businesses in focus areas in Region 6 and 4, including Sheriff Street, Georgetown, in the evening hours. It is geared towards creating a statistical business register. Trained enumerators equipped with an official badge from the Bureau of Statistics and tablet computer will visit businesses to collect basic administrative information. This includes business names, location, and number of employees. This initial data collection process will inform national policy, improve future economic surveys, and the construction of a statistical business register. The Bureau of Statistics is legally mandated by the Statistics Act, Chapter 1909 of the Laws of Guyana to collect economic data. Our staff are bound by the Statistics Act to ensure confidentiality of all information collected, and severe penalties are in place for breaches of confidentiality. Your financial and operational information will never be made public or shared with any other agencies or third party. All data collected is used strictly for statistical purposes and is only shared in aggregated, anonymized formats. Please cooperate with our enumerators during this process. Your participation matters and will guide the conduct of future economic surveys during which vital data is collected to inform national policy.
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0: Good morning, and welcome to this thing of ours, Bobby in the Morning. Hope you had a great night past and you're looking forward to a wonderful day today. As I would always mention, it is the day that the Lord has made, so let us all rejoice and be glad in it. It is Thursday, so as usual, we salute the elderly. And something coming up or coming to Light FM beginning next month is saluting the elderly. Here's a taste.
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0: Well, that's right. Salute to Seniors coming to Light FM beginning in October with the lady whose voice you just heard, Madam Maggie Lawrence. And if you listen to the Big People Show, where Maggie sits down with Desiree and they do their birthday salutes, you would have heard that today Maggie Lawrence is celebrating a birthday. So, happy birthday, Maggie. Continue to do the good work. You've been an inspiration to so many, and I'm sure they'll all be looking forward to your good work. So, happy birthday, Madam Lawrence. And we hope that the time will come when we'll be able to celebrate even more with you. So, happy birthday. And for all the good things you do, you deserve more than a round of applause. And I'm sure Desiree, Jill, your brothers, sisters, everybody, including the family here at 104.1 Light FM, and all of the seniors would join me in wishing you a very, very happy birthday. So happy birthday, Maggie. And I wouldn't stain your birthday with some of the usual commentary, but I'll just remind and encourage people to do what you would do yourself once the privilege comes around. It's to encourage people to cooperate for Guyana.

0: Good morning, good morning.
1: Good morning, Bobby. How are you doing?
0: I am blessed, highly favored, and still good looking.
1: Well, I think I could say the same about me.
0: No, you could say it about you because, you know, you're always with that beautiful smile and that wonderful thought and everything that you do. So I thought that I'll reserve my commenting this morning, as I usually do, to just bring you on and to say happy birthday from all of us, including Desiree.
1: Of course. Thank you so much. I receive with an open heart. Thank you so much.
0: You are so welcome, my dear. Now, Maggie, I just played a promo for Salute. And you know what is so coincidental? Your Salute to Senior Citizens is now transitioning to 104.1. And I played the promo a moment ago. But in the interest of our folks who are listening, a lot of people really don't listen to other radio stations, and I'll stop at that. But they listen to Light FM, especially on a Thursday when we've got our seniors. So give us a little insight as to what happens on the program, Salute to Seniors.
1: Okay, it's as the promo says, every program we highlight a senior. And sometimes people will call me and say, look, my auntie, my relative, whoever it is celebrating a birthday. They're 80 years old, 100, like 104 years. This lady in Kitty, you heard the other night, she's going to be 100. She was 104.
0: Well, we had a lady celebrating 104 in Kokwani yesterday.
1: Aye, aye.
0: Yes.
1: Oh my, yes. You see, it's that information like that, I pick up and then I get in touch with the relatives. And I said, okay, I say to them, can you give me some information? Tell me about their life. Where did they grow up? Who are their siblings? What work did they do? What songs? And that is very important because it's a mixture of music and narrative. And I play their favorite songs. I get like 15 of their favorite pieces of music. And it's interspersed with narrative about themselves. If I'm fortunate, I'm able to get their voice and tell them, because, I mean, I can't get the Kokwani. But ideally, I'd like to interview the people and highlight them. Because it was, and I'm sure it's going to be on your program, the only program on the previous station that highlighted and saluted our seniors. You know, the focus seems to be and the youths and so forth, which is very important. But, of course, we need to highlight and acknowledge those on whose shoulders we stand. So who made Guyana? I mean, what are the sacrifices that they did, and we must applaud them. Wherever they are, whichever community, whatever profession, whatever they did, could be a maid, a grave digger, a doctor, a lawyer, whoever. But we salute these people and we bring them to the fore so that people can acknowledge and affirm them.
0: And
1: that's it, basically.
0: You know, Maggie, on Tuesday I chimed in your little program, you and Desiree, and I spoke about the Guyana Association of Retired Persons. This is something, and I heard you saying yourself and Desiree have already registered for membership. And, you know, this is something as we think about the elderly and seniors in particular, and those retired or those who are aspiring to retire very soon. Here's a program that's coming up, an association, so people could enjoy so many benefits as we go along. And it's being launched on the 19th of October. So it's going to be a phenomenal program. It already exists in Barbados and Trinidad and in the United States. So it's nothing strange for people who are retired or who are getting close to retirement. But all in all, it is so important to celebrate seniors, you know?
1: And that program, we will be sharing, you know, tips and bits and so on, where you can go to get your seniors help, what are the resources that are available. You know, we advocate for, let's say there's a bus for seniors that can take, you know, so you don't go and have to rub them, as my friend Negla would say, rub them and shove them with the young people and the bop music, you know? We give them hints and so forth. So I'm very happy about that retired persons group because, for instance, I hope they I'm not sure what. I mean, I've seen some of the objectives, but I hope that one of the objectives is to lobby for national insurance pension increase. It hasn't been increased for years, so I think it's about time that it's increased by every time, you know. that there's a percentage added or something. It should be taken into consideration. I'm so happy that there was an anniversary, and my friend Holly was talking about some of the improvements that they've made. Like you can register online for your pension. Mm-hmm. You know, you just call you, and you're mm-hmm. online. And you can apply online. Mm-hmm. So I hope that's one of the things that the GARP. It's GARP, is it?
0: It's GARP. GARP. GARP. Yes. Guyana Association of Retired Persons.
1: Yes, looking after the pensioners. So I'm sure from that group I will also get information on people who I could salute on my program, Salute to Senior Citizens.
0: That is so wonderful indeed. And Maggie, before you mm-hmm. go, just to piggyback on what you were talking about, some of the benefits that people will be able to acquire, it's like discounts at supermarkets, restaurants, mm-hmm. hotels, mm-hmm. transportation. You did allude to transportation. And one of the areas, since I'm a little involved with it, one of the areas we are looking at is the providing of transport for people in wheelchairs, so you have the appropriate transport vehicle to take mm-hmm. people to the doctor or the medical appointments and all of that, mm-hmm. which includes mm-hmm. ensuring they get, you know, good health care, and that they're taken to social gatherings or gatherings that are held, because a lot of our seniors and those retirees who are not, well, are bedridden or all of that, there's still mm-hmm. opportunities for them to go out and enjoy an afternoon or evening or something like that. And then yes. financial advice, because a lot of people do get pensions from, not just in Guyana, some people have migrated back home, you know, and they're getting their pension, but they seem to have a challenge with managing it.
1: Yeah.
0: So
1: yeah,
0: here you are, you'll get that kind of support. So it will be something interesting, but as we go along, as you said, we'll be talking more about it.
1: Yes, thank you so much.
0: Mm-hmm. So, yes. Maggie Lawrence, happy birthday again, and enjoy the day and enjoy everything. Like I say, you're deserving of all the applause that we could give. So, happy birthday. And I've selected a special song for you. Not the usual happy birthday thing, but something from a Guyanese. Late, but still going along. Enjoy your day, Maggie.

Hold on to your first love. And make certain you stay locked in. By the way, happy birthday to Mr. Odinga Beckles of Pleasance on the east coast of Demerara. Very famous village. I think my friend Carlos Adams is from Pleasance. Good morning, Carlos, Eddie Grant, up there too. And your mom and everyone else in the household would like to wish you a very happy birthday today. And if you're celebrating a birthday, well, a very happy birthday to you as well. So, with all of us and the greetings coming from Light FM, do enjoy a great day today. And do it, of course, in moderation.

0: Mystery, Anita Baker, here for you on the Bobby in the Morning. And you know, Maggie is such a special person that so many people are extending happy birthday greetings to Maggie. So, Maggie, I'm going to, you know, pick out a few who have sent you birthday greetings. And hopefully, you know, you'll be able to respond the way people expect. Well, not necessarily, because there's so many people. All right, Ave Brewster is saying happy birthday. Dr. Rose October, happy birthday. Lorraine, Clive Prowell, saying happy birthday. Mildred Lowe, Vibert Cambridge, oh boy. And the entire posse from the Guyana Cultural Association in New York. And Maggie happens to be the Guyana representative of the Guyana Cultural Association in New York. So, Maggie, happy, happy birthday from all these folks. And I know it is a nice morning. And when you have nice people around, then, you know, you always would take time out to salute them. So this morning and the program, I'm saluting Maggie Lawrence, a legend in her very own right. And then, too, listeners are packing my inbox with birthday wishes. And I wish I could call everybody, but, you know, they are all wishing you all the best. So continue to enjoy. And the most we could do, Maggie, like, you know, on a friendly level, I just call she a Lawrence girl, the Lawrence girl. So for the Lawrence girl, and I haven't heard from Desiree Edgill, and she's somewhere probably on an airplane or in some country around the world. I told Desiree the other night, if you want to find her, Google she. Google Desiree, and then you'll know exactly where she's at. But I'm sure Desiree would have already called Maggie and wished her a very, very happy birthday. And there's some folks who are still around from the industry who would like to wish Maggie a happy birthday as well. Phyllis Jackson, I'm sure Phyllis would join us in wishing Maggie and all those current and former broadcasters. And I know Mr. Mon Robinson, if he was here, bless his soul, he certainly would have joined us as well. And I'm sure Marano Isaacs is smiling. Good morning, Marano. You don't have to call me to tell Maggie happy birthday. You could call her. You have her number. Marano Isaacs and Posse as well. Happy birthday again to the Lawrence girl. Senior music on a Thursday morning.
1: Nothing.

Happy birthday, Maggie Lawrence Odinga Beckles of Pleasance. Beautiful day started, and of course, we are saluting the elderly as we do each and every Thursday morning right here on 104.1 Light FM. And wherever you are listening, we hope you continue to enjoy. By the way, I hope you enjoyed last evening's Oldies and Goldies. Boy, you can't get it any better. No other station, I would say, in the world, because we do just the right thing to touch the hearts of so many, especially those who enjoy listening to the music of yesterday, today, and forever.

things from your grandmother, your great-grandmother, your brothers, no sisters, I think, and, of course, your aunts, uncles, cousins, and everyone, all joining in wishing you a very happy birthday today. And even though it's a morning, we salute the elderly. Feel grown up, because I know you behave like that. 59 past the hour.

Yeah, that's what friends are for. And when you've got great and good friends, they will always love you, especially on a day like today. Nice, bright day started. Didn't see any signs of rain on the overnight, but if you are coming out, make certain you dress appropriately, either for the rain or for the sun. And it gets real hot these days in Guyana. So make certain you do dress appropriately. Things still happening at the United Nations in New York. Our president is expected to deliver his address sometime today. We'll let you know. And as usual, irrespective of who is the president, Light FM, as part of our civic responsibility, we will air the president's presentation once we get the timing, and we'll announce it to you. Because that's what we do. Inform, educate, and then we entertain. Whether you're young, you're old, entertainment is part of the game here.

the voice of Engelbert Humperdinck. Quando, quando, quando. And yes, Auntie Maggie, there's so many greetings coming up here on social media, meaning WhatsApp for you today, and not forgetting the other persons who are celebrating birthdays as well. May not know your name, but it's good to have you with us as you celebrate. Odinga Beckles from Pleasance and Akila James, Brooklyn, New York, celebrating today. What a wonderful day. It's always great when you think about being alive, isn't it? So don't allow anyone to become a vexation to your spirit. Just get about and don't take the conniving good morning neither. Just enjoy life. Time is too short. Tomorrow counts for nothing, no one. Here today, gone tomorrow. And as I always will invoke the words of my good friend Rupi out of Barbados, enjoy yourself in the mass. You never know. It might be your last.

Where do I begin? Or some may say, where do you stop? Well, we don't stop. We do 24-hour of broadcasting. We do news, education, information, and then entertainment. And part of that entertainment posse is Miss Maggie Lawrence, celebrating birthday today, and the program is dedicated to her, firstly. And then we've got Odinga and Akila all joining in the fray. Younger two, well, it is the day that we salute the elderly, information, musical and otherwise, so you happen to fall into that category for today. But do enjoy your day and enjoy it responsibly. Time certainly moving along. It is 20 minutes past the hour. Remember, at 9 o'clock, we've got the news. Alicia Grant comes in right after the news. It's Thursday, so DJ Mighty Mike will be here replacing Ron on Thursdays and Tuesdays. And then we've got Deborah in the afternoon, along with Jazz on the Light at Night with Colin CJ Cool Jackson. But prior to that, it's Andrew Weeks and Listener's Choice. All for you right here on 104.1 Light FM. Great Thursday morning, saluting the big people.

Softly, the music of Matt Monroe here for you on 104.1 Light FM. Good morning to Miss Anne Kisoon on the east coast of Demerara. Loyal listener. And all those who continue to listen to us, especially if you're doing it via the Caribbean and Pepperpot radios in New York, Blaze Radio, New Jersey, and all over the world. So many listeners, thank you so much, even though it's in the afternoon some places where you are. We're happy to know that you still stay logged on and keep enjoying what we do here in Georgetown, Guyana. 24 minutes past the hour. Still saluting the elderly and, of course, the birthday celebrants.

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5: The Bureau of Statistics will be conducting a pilot business listing exercise in September and October 2026 among formal and informal businesses in focus areas in Region 6 and 4, including Sheriff Street, Georgetown, in the evening hours. It is geared towards creating a statistical business register. Trained enumerators equipped with an official badge from the Bureau of Statistics and tablet computer will visit businesses to collect basic administrative information. This includes business names, location, and number of employees. 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The Bureau of Statistics is legally mandated by the Statistics Act, Chapter 1909 of the Laws of Guyana to collect economic data. Our staff are bound by the Statistics Act to ensure confidentiality of all information collected, and severe penalties are in place for breaches of confidentiality. Your financial and operational information will never be made public or shared with any other agencies or third party. All data collected is used strictly for statistical purposes and is only shared in aggregated, anonymized formats. Please cooperate with our enumerators during this process. Your participation matters and will guide the conduct of future economic surveys during which vital data is collected to inform national policy.
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0: 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And can I? Good morning. Thank you for, as usual, being a loyal listener. And here's something that some people did not know, which would help you to enjoy the light even better. Now, you know, most of the cars or automobiles that are imported into Guyana, especially those from Japan and Singapore and so on, they come with the radio display in Chinese or in Japanese. So you're unable to find some radio stations. Some of them you could find and some you just can't find. But here's a good thing. If you have Bluetooth in your car, and not just for listeners here in Guyana, anywhere in the world, you download our app on your smartphone, right? Download the app on your smartphone and then Bluetooth it to the car. And guess what? You have the light with you and you'll get the best sound ever, because I've tested it many times over. And in fact, sometimes it sounds much better than if you played conventional radio. So if you have a Bluetooth car, a car with Bluetooth capabilities, download the app. And then, of course, Bluetooth from the phone to the car. You could turn it up. I think my good friend in Connecticut does that. Who's in Connecticut? Anyway, I'll get to him in a moment. Winston. Yes, Winston Joseph. He does it. And some other folks around the world. But if you've got Bluetooth in your car, just download the app. And you know how to download the app. You go to the app or the Play Store, whichever type of equipment you're using, whether it's Android or Apple, and you go to the app or the Play Store and you download Light FM, or in fact, just download 104.1 FM Guyana. 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All right? So there's one right there in Barbados, in Trinidad. So it's a frequency as part of the dial on the radio. 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Just to make your day so right and so bright. Some people have been asking me about Dr. Niles. He's traveling. So he'll be back sooner than later. Right here for you on 104.1 Light FM. 40 minutes past the hour, still saluting and dedicating this morning's program to Maggie Lawrence and all those celebrating birthdays today. Have a happy birthday from all of us.
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0: could you possibly rewind and come again?
1: Well, some people say if it's nice, you do it twice. And that's one of the philosophies here at The Light. Bob Skaggs.

Yeah, special good morning to all those folks locked in wherever you are. John Bailey says, hey, Bobby, that's how I listen to Light FM. I Bluetoothed my phone to the car. John, boy, got an expensive car. I'm hoping, or I shouldn't say hoping, I know, because you could afford it. Although, if you've got a car, even here in Guyana, and you want to get the station and you're out of town, for example, where the signal, obvious, you know, because of broadcasting regulations and rules, you have to transmit within a particular parameter, which means if your antenna is at one point, you could only transmit so much around the antenna, or else you're going to go into another person's broadcasting parameter. So that is why you have stations that are 104.1, 104.5, or so on and so on and so on. But in Guyana, we use 0.1. So we got 98.1, 94.1, 93.1, and so on and so on. So if you're out of town, you will not get the radio station, even though you have a radio that will pick it up very good and clean in Georgetown. So if you want to go with the Light wherever you are, and you have a car that has the capacity to accept Bluetooth, then Bluetooth the station to your car, and you get it so nice and so clean. So make certain you do just that. All right, 50 minutes past the hour. Aretha Grant comes up after the news at the top of the hour. And then it's DJ Mighty Mike at 1 o'clock. 4 o'clock, Deborah Francis. And at 7 o'clock, Andrew Weeks with the Listener's Choice. And you know, that program allows you to send the songs that you would like to hear that you have selected. Andrew will give you the credit. And we'll play the songs that you have, you know, selected. But it must confirm to the music that we play here on Light FM. So don't send a dancehall song until we play it on Listener's Choice, because we wouldn't. All right? No disrespect. It's just our format, and we like to stick to the format. And after Andrew, it's Colin CJ Cool Jackson with Jazz at Night on the Light. So if you're a lover of jazz music, then you know what? You will enjoy everything that we've got to offer you here on 104.1 Light FM. Nothing like a great station, great music, great listeners, and of course, great information.

You are my starship. You know, when you do programs like these in the mornings, and you try to make people's day as right and as bright as possible, people come up with all kinds of things. And you see social media, it's such a good thing and then it's such a bad thing because people use it to say all manner of things. They can't say it to your face, so they put it on social media. So someone said to me, and you know, I like to share everything. I'm very transparent. Someone said to me, and the person know who they are, said to me, Bobby, like a typey raised this morning. Now, my typey is always raised. It depends on what you identify as my typey. I know what my typey is. My typey is just what I'm doing, running my mouth. All right? So, yes, if that's what it is, yes, I've got typey every morning for my listeners and everyone else. So, whoever you are, and you know who you are, who think and assuming that my typey raised, well, it is. It's Light FM. 56 minutes past. And again, we've dedicated this program to those celebrating birthdays today. Maggie Lawrence, Sister Maggie, from all of us here at Light FM. Odinga Beckles in Pleasance. Akila James in Brooklyn. And of course, Anne Kanai, who's on the east coast of Demerara. There's some other birthday people, but, you know, sometimes it comes a little late, so I don't get it. So to all of you and all our listeners, I am about to leave. And yes, I'm going to go with my typee.

0: And this is where I say so long for today. Remember, drivers, you've got your license because of your skill. It is not a license to kill. So take care and get there. And remember, the life you save could just be your very own. And parents, if you know where children are and what they're doing, it means your influence continues to count. Keep using it. I'm Bobby V. And we'll get together once again on The Rebound tomorrow morning, same time. Stand by for the news and Aletheia Grant. 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
2: With the news at this hour, I'm Ifa Wharton. First up, an agreement between Guyana and the United States to accept deportees from third countries will run for 2 years, with the U.S. providing U.S. $7.8 million to support their resettlement, the U.S. ambassador to Guyana said on Wednesday. Ambassador Nico Terrio said the funding is being provided through the United States, and the International Organization for Migration, IOM, will assist with the resettlement of the deportees. She said that the Guyana government has a role in determining which deportees it is willing to accept under the arrangement.
3: Because the way that it works is that we provide a manifest and the government of Guyana selects who is acceptable, who they'd like to have, and then we will then affect that. So it really differs. It depends on how many of the people on the manifest are acceptable to the government of Guyana. We do not send anyone that has not been approved by the government. And so it's really not possible for me to say that. Our plan was to hopefully send one flight a month with those who had been approved.

0: Commissioner of Police Clifton Hicken said Guyana's borders, coastline, and forests make it vulnerable to drug and gun trafficking, people smuggling, and illegal mining.
1: In confronting these challenges, we must recognize that no country, regardless of its size or capabilities, can succeed in isolation.
0: The Prime Minister pointed to a joint operation last December, Operation Guyana Shield, which involved Guyana, Brazil, Suriname, and French Guyana against illegal mining. Authorities carried out more than 24,500 checks and made 198 arrests. Home Affairs Minister Onish Waldron said nearly $467 billion was allocated to public safety and security between 2020 and 2026. She said national investment has to be matched by cooperation abroad.
2: Our collective message to transnational criminal networks must therefore be unmistakable. Borders will not shield you, technology will not conceal you, and differences between jurisdictions will not provide safe spaces from justice.
0: Interpol's President Lucas Felipe said criminal networks in the region have moved well beyond gold.
3: Illegal mining now increasingly converges with firearms and drug trafficking, illicit financial flows, and human exploitation. But you are all aware of that. This is polycrime. And Operation Guyana Shield gave us a very concrete illustration last December. It marked Guyana's first participation in an Interpol-coordinated operation.
0: Felipe said Interpol is setting up regional task forces, including one in Barbados, to make better use of police resources. Regionally, the Caribbean Media Corporation CMC reports that the Belize government on Wednesday said that it had filed its written observations to the International Court of Justice ICJ in response to the written statement submitted by Guatemala. The written observations, which consist of two volumes, were filed in the registry pursuant to Article 85, Paragraph 1 of the Rules of the Court, within the time limit as extended by the court. In its order of April 16, 2026, the Ministry of Foreign Affairs and Foreign Trade said in a brief statement, it said the written observations of Honduras and Guatemala's written statement were also filed in the registry on the same day. Belize and Guatemala have a long-standing territorial dispute, with Guatemala claiming more than 11,000 square kilometers of Belizean land, islands, and maritime areas. The dispute is now before the International Court of Justice. In March 2020, Belize and Guatemala resumed discussions on their territorial dispute with the assistance of the Organization of American States, OAS, and on November 8, 2020, they signed the first agreement on confidence-building measures, establishing an adjacency line and a 1 kilometer adjacency zone on either side. A second agreement was signed on February 7, 2003 and subsequently amended in September of 2005 by the agreement on a framework for negotiation and confidence-building measures between Belize and Guatemala. Earlier this week, Prime Minister John Bracino said the ICJ would receive oral presentations in the case between Guatemala and Belize from February 22 to 26 next year. Bracino, in a nationwide radio and television broadcast, said that he has been informed by the registrar of the ICJ that oral presentations in Belize Honduras case will be heard from March 5, 2027 regarding the sovereignty over the Zapatilla Caves, and that these hearings will take place at The Hague. For too long, our borders have been disputed by our neighbors, in keeping with our commitment to the peaceful settlement of disputes and respect for the rule of law. We have had recourse to the court. We are confident that all doubts will be removed by these two court cases. Belize will be vindicated. Belize has engaged a stellar team of international lawyers and experts to advise us and to present our case before the court, Bracino said.
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And that's it. 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

It is a Thursday, the 24th of September 2026, and just about 22 past the 9 o'clock hour. And welcome down to the first hour of the mid-morning rendezvous here on The Light. I'm Letha Grant, Mike Side, keeping you company right up until noon today. Good to be back with you this morning. And hope your morning is going right and bright. It's beautiful weather on the outside, and of course we'll have the music to accompany that. So just sit back, relax, and enjoy. Yeah, we're kicking off this, the first hour of the show.

0: Kenny Rogers there and Sheena Easton with We've Got Tonight. And for today's affirmation, it says, sometimes we do not remember to thank the people who make our lives better by just being in it. So, thank you.
1: I know you're weary, and I know you're playing.
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1: the Bahamas,
0: St. Kitts Nevis,
1: the Virgin Islands,
0: St. Thomas,
1: St. John,
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2: Now for today's traffic watch in and around the vicinity of the new Demerara River Bridge. And today's weather outlook, let's head over to the bridge to see what is happening there as we speak. Pretty light traffic. It's a lot busier though at the Mandel roundabout. All in all, relatively easy going this morning. Let's take a look at today's tide. Low tide was at 8:31 at a height of 0.70 of a meter. High tide will be at 14:45 at a height of 2.79 meters. The spring tide advisory is in effect and will continue until October 1, 2026. For today's weather outlook, regions 1, 2, 3, 7, and 8 can expect afternoon cloudy skies with occasional showers. Elsewhere, partly cloudy and sunny skies with a few passing showers. Rainfall is expected to measure between 0 and 15 mm over regions 1, 2, 3, 7 and 8. Elsewhere, between 0 and 5 mm. Sunset, 17:49. And we're kicking off another segment of music right here on the Mid-Morning Rendezvous.

It is now 9:41, and all morning Mr. Vera has been promoting that President Irfan Ali is slated to speak at the UN this morning, and I'm monitoring how things are going as we speak. So right now we have someone is speaking, one country speaking, but we have Ghana coming up next, then Palestine, then Guyana, the state of Palestine. All right, so I'm monitoring that, and as soon as the president is about to make his address to the UN, I'm going to switch things up. All right, so please stay tuned for President Irfan Ali's presentation at the United Nations. Let's continue with the music.

Super 6 is the jackpot game with the biggest cash payout, and it's very simple and easy to play. With increased chances of winning, just pick any six numbers from 1 to 28, or buy a quick pick and you can be a jackpot winner. 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You're still a winner if you match five numbers, four numbers, or even three numbers plus the bonus ball. 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You never want to miss your chance at being a jackpot winner. So, remember, a ticket a day can make you rich today.

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1: 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Or Reverend Everard Cadavan at 592-647-4410. That's Reverend Cadavan at 592-647-4410. 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
4: The Bureau of Statistics will be conducting a pilot business listing exercise in September and October 2026 among formal and informal businesses in focus areas in Regions 6 and 4, including Sheriff Street, Georgetown, in the evening hours. It is geared towards creating a statistical business register. Trained enumerators equipped with an official badge from the Bureau of Statistics and tablet computer will visit businesses to collect basic administrative information. This includes business names, location, and number of employees. 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The Bureau of Statistics is legally mandated by the Statistics Act, Chapter 1909 of the Laws of Guyana to collect economic data. Our staff are bound by the Statistics Act to ensure confidentiality of all information collected, and severe penalties are in place for breaches of confidentiality. Your financial and operational information will never be made public or shared with any other agencies or third party. All data collected is used strictly for statistical purposes and is only shared in aggregated, anonymized formats. Please cooperate with our enumerators during this process. Your participation matters and will guide the conduct of future economic surveys during which vital data is collected to inform national policy.
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2: It is now 10 hours, 3 across Guyana and the Eastern Caribbean. And I did say we'll be monitoring the general debate of the United Nations as President Irfan Ali is expected to speak. We still have a little bit time, so I'm going to share some of the stories making the headlines with you at this time. Venezuela's interim president appeals for Guyana to return to negotiation table while maintaining claim to Guyana's Essequibo. America's Interpol conference opens in Guyana with focus on transnational and organized crime. Guyana silent on reported U.S. position to block Rodrigues Burkett's nomination for U.N. top job. Guyana's contract to accept third country deportees from U.S. runs for 2 years. U.S. embassy was unaware of information that led to visa review of Judge Ambassador Theriault. Sale and purchase of taser guns prohibited under law, A.G. Nandlal. Special branch tells Head tells court he investigated alleged links of Mohammed to murder and other serious crimes. Sunny and dry conditions expected to continue for several months. Exxon boasts of $55 billion U.S. dollar Guyana payday. GRE raked in $160.5 billion in taxes during first half of 2026. Mid-year report. Narayan admits failing to act on evidence of Mohammed's alleged involvement in 6 execution-style killings. RAM questions $89.9 billion housing spending. Rusa looking for buyers for Guyana's assets. Drivers arrested following accident that left sections of Georgetown in blackout.

out. MV Bariba protesters demand resignations as PPP supporter confronts picket line. Prima slams government for silence in Chinese landing ongoing dispute. Police to make another attempt to exhume a Philippine murder victim for post-mortem. Authorities hunt for New Amsterdam prison escapees. NA municipality receives government subvention after months of delay. El Nino could hit regions' economies hard. $218 million contract awarded to build a daycare center for prison officers' children. Family of MV Bariba chief engineer refusing to sign a proposed government settlement. Justice Abel cites U.S. visa restriction, acting appointments as threats to judicial independence. U.S. taking opposition leaders' GCOM concerns seriously, Theriot. At the UN, Venezuela president calls for renewed Essequibo talks despite case before World Court.

U.S. plans monthly flight with third country nationals, Theriault. Giddings denies election rigging allegation. President says a single app for government services planned for next year. U.S. sanctions against a former police commander remain in force, Theriault. New Amsterdam prison escapee recaptured at Springlands. Parents arrested. Oh dear. Little Diamond Day Night Care Center reopens. Region 9 farmers get hands-on training in livestock, crop production. Guyana targets global markets with energy, food security, biodiversity drive. Forensic experts' political post comes on the scrutiny in alleged election fraud trial. Guyana must outsource international experts to salvage MV Barima, indigenous rights activist. MV militia crew participated in emergency drill exercise. Young indigenous musician Simon Rewaram cements his place in the nation's contemporary music arena.

President Ali meets U.S. congressional delegation at UN General Assembly. First Lady launches packaging, preserving training for persons with disabilities. $7.8 million U.S. dollars IOM program backed by Guyana's strict vetting of third country nationals, U.S. ambassador says. Hinterland rainfall could decline as El Nino strengthens. And those are among some of the stories making the headlines. 10 past the 10 o'clock hour.

and we're still awaiting President Ali to take the podium at the United Nations General Assembly's debate. He is set to speak after Palestine. Ghan is on the podium right now. Then we have Palestine, then President Irfan Ali. And of course, I'll be monitoring that so that I can bring that broadcast to you. All right, but in the meantime, let's continue with the music right here on the Mid-Morning Rendezvous.

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8: And we're still monitoring that UN General Assembly's debate. Palestine is on the floor right now, and immediately after that will be President Irfan Ali. So please, as soon as that happens, I will join that broadcast. Backstreet Boys in the meantime.

0: Right, we'll soon join the United Nations General Assembly debate. Still standing by for that. President Irfan Ali is up next.
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3: On behalf of the Assembly, I wish to thank the President of the State of Palestine. The Assembly will now hear an address by His Excellency Mohammed Irfan Ali, President of the Cooperative Republic of Guyana. I request protocol to escort His Excellency and invite him to address the Assembly.
4: Mr. President, I extend my congratulations on your election as President of the 81st session of the General Assembly. I wish you every success as you undertake this important responsibility at a moment when multilateralism and indeed the United Nations faces profound challenges. I also express my sincere appreciation to your predecessor for her stewardship over the past year. I take this opportunity to record Guyana's gratitude to the Secretary General, His Excellency Antonio Guterres, for his distinguished service to the United Nations and to the cause of humanity. His place in the history of this institution is assured, not merely by the office he has occupied, but by the principles he has steadfastly upheld, the courage and profundity with which he has spoken when silence would have been easier, and his rare ability to hold before the world a clear mirror of the perils that confront our age and the possibilities that still beckon beyond them. Mr. President, 1 year ago, I stood at this very podium and reminded this Assembly that if the United Nations is to remain humanity's surest hope for a just and peaceful world, it must have the courage to confront aggression and the will to engage fully with the defining question of our age. I also argued that we must be bold enough to undertake the institutional reforms necessary to strengthen the organization, enhance its credibility, and enable it to meet the challenges of a changing world. Indeed, I am pleased that the theme of this year's Assembly, and I quote, "Restoring trust, managing transformation, a United Nations that delivers for all," end of quote, acknowledges the need for this organization to be fit for purpose, to respond to the challenges, and to seize the possibilities of our time. Today, we confront a climate catastrophe, an energy crisis, food insecurity, biodiversity loss, armed conflicts, and geopolitical tensions, the horror of genocide, a spiraling cost of living crisis, a mounting debt crisis, widening inequalities within and among nations, and, perhaps most troubling of all, a weakening of multilateralism itself. Yet, if history has taught us anything, it is that even when the world seemed to stand at the precipice, humanity has never been entirely without the means to draw it back from the brink. We have ended wars that seem without end. We have confronted economic calamities that threaten the foundations of societies. We have overcome dangers that presented existential threats. Time and again, it has been our inventiveness, our courage, and above all, our willingness to act together that have opened a path where none seemed to exist. This is why I do not wish to linger or lament further upon the difficulties before us. I wish instead to turn our gaze toward the possibilities that lie beyond them. For within every crisis lies a summons to solutions, within every disruption, an opportunity for renewal, and within every uncertainty, the possibility of shaping a better future. The possibilities before us are immense. We have the possibility of silencing the guns through dialogue and diplomacy. The world does not need more sophisticated instruments of destruction. It needs a more sophisticated capacity for peace. In this regard, I reiterate Guyana's call for a just and lasting solution to the crisis in the Middle East, one that brings an end to the suffering of innocent civilians and recognizes the Palestinian people's legitimate right to self-determination and to secure homeland of their own. Reiterate our support for a two-state solution. We call as well for an end to the Russia-Ukraine war and the war in Sudan, and for peaceful resolution of all conflicts that continue to consume lives, uproot families, and extinguish the hopes of millions in other parts of our world. We reiterate our call for a viable solution for Cuba, one that is peaceful, people-centered, development-focused, and allows for the full aspiration of the Cuban people to be realized. Guyana reiterates CARICOM's offer to play a meaningful role in achieving this objective. In Haiti, resolving the multidimensional challenges remains central to achieving democracy, stability, peace, and prosperity for the Haitian people. The sustained support of the international community through the provision of key financial and material resources is critical to realizing these objectives. Ultimately, the future of Haiti must be Haitian-led and Haitian-owned. Mr. President, turning to my own country, Guyana has always advanced the peaceful settlement of the controversy in relation to our border with Venezuela. Despite the historical truth clearly outlined in the arbitral award of 1899 that determined the full, perfect, and final settlement of our border with Venezuela, we endured long and repeated provocations and aggression. The matter was referred to the International Court of Justice by the Secretary General, acting pursuant to the Geneva Agreement, and the court twice pronounced on its jurisdiction to hear the matter. Recourse to the ICJ came after decades of efforts to resolve the controversy bilaterally, including through a mixed commission and the good offices of the UN Secretary General. In full respect for international law, Guyana participated and encouraged Venezuela to participate in the proceedings of the ICJ. Now that we have both participated in the hearings, which were completed in May 2026, we urge Venezuela to abide by the forthcoming ruling in accordance with their obligation under the UN Charter, as Guyana will do. We look forward to a new era of neighborly relations in the interests of our peoples, the development of our countries, and the stability and prosperity of our region. Mr. President, in pursuit of a stronger and safer region, Guyana is honored to be a founding member of the Shield of the Americas, launched by President Trump in March 2026. Since the founding of this initiative, Guyana has worked closely with the United States and 13 other like-minded nations that believe in building a Western Hemisphere that values freedom, peace, economic prosperity, and a shared responsibility and commitment to fighting transnational crime and criminal networks. It is our collective responsibility to never allow our region to be overtaken by gangs or criminal networks. We understand that it is only through partnership, shared intelligence, and cooperation that we can effectively tackle the threats they pose to our economies and the livelihoods of our citizens. This week, I am pleased to join members of the Shield of Americas in adopting a joint communique which underscores our collective resolve to strengthen the resilience of our region in economic, security, and multilateral coordination. Mr. President, we stand at the threshold of a new era of technological advancement. Artificial intelligence, biotechnology, digital communications, and other extraordinary breakthroughs offer the prospect of transforming health, education, agriculture, productivity, and public services on a scale scarcely imaginable a generation ago. But a true measure of technological progress will not be how powerful our machines become, but how much more empowered our people become. Technology must not become the privilege of the few. It must become the servant of all humanity. Mr. President, we have before us a new opportunity for sustainable development. Development must not merely make our economies richer. It must make our societies better. We must not allow for the slippage in our pursuit of the sustainable development goals. We must renew our commitment to them, not as an inventory of promises, but as a covenant with our peoples and practical blueprint for ensuring that development reaches every citizen, protects generations yet unborn, and creates lasting, inclusive prosperity. One way to arrest the slippage is, as Guyana is doing, to mainstream the goals into our national development strategies, public policies, and budgets, so that they become embedded in the priorities we set and the resources we commit, rather than remaining aspirations. The SDGs must not only guide our ambitions, they must shape our choices and our national priorities. In Guyana, we have made significant advances, including universal health care, free education, modern infrastructure, accelerated access to affordable housing, opportunities for full employment, acceleration of financing for small and medium-sized enterprises, and digitizing service delivery. Mr. President, 2 years ago, at this very podium, I committed Guyana to provide global leadership on biodiversity. In July 2025, under Guyana's leadership, the Global Biodiversity Alliance was established as an inclusive platform. In just 1 year, the alliance expanded from 17 to 138 members, bringing together governments, institutional organizations, including the UN, development banks, indigenous peoples, local communities, scientists, universities, and the private sector. The second conference of the Alliance, to be held in October 2026, will begin to mobilize the resources and partnerships to deliver its ambitions. At the same time, we continue to advance our low-carbon development strategy, focused on turning forest stewardship and climate action into a new model for sustainable development. Mr. President, as we commence this 81st session, we have the opportunity to build a United Nations that is truly fit for purpose. The crisis confronting multilateralism can become the catalyst for its renewal. The United Nations must not be a monument to the past. It must become an instrument for the future. We need a Security Council that reflects the geopolitical realities of the 21st century, not the power structures of 1945. a council that embraces the emerging multipolarity of our world, including permanent representation from Africa and Latin America and the Caribbean. Mr. President, if the United Nations is to remain humanity's best hope, then this is not the hour to retreat from multilateralism. This is the hour to reclaim and to renew it. For it is in times such as these, when wars rage across borders, when the shadow of existential threats falls across the future of human civilization, when the old certainties are dissolving before our eyes, that multilateralism must rise. Multilateralism rests upon the proposition that our destinies are bound together, that the security of one cannot be at the insecurity of another, and that in an interdependent world, cooperation is a necessity, and where there can be no enduring prosperity when inequality deepens, and no just international order when rules are applied selectively. It is to that truth that this 81st session of the General Assembly must recommit itself. But recommitment cannot mean merely repeating the language of yesterday. The world has changed, and multilateralism must change with it. We need a new and invigorated multilateralism, one equal to the turbulence of our age, sufficiently courageous to confront its trials, sufficiently imaginative to navigate its transformations, and sufficiently principled to defend the rule of international law. To make the United Nations fit for purpose, we must make it more transparent, accountable, and responsive. We must strengthen the General Assembly and give greater weight to its deliberative and representative authority. We must bring greater coherence to a system too often divided by institutional rivalries, bureaucratic silos, and competing mandates. We must ensure that the resources of the UN match the responsibilities we have entrusted to it. But institutions do not reform themselves. They require leadership capable of seeing beyond the present and imagining the institution the future demands. The United Nations needs leadership that can bring its different organs, agencies, and programs into greater unity of purpose. Leadership that can build bridges where division has become habitual. Leadership that can defend the principles of the Charter without fear or favor. The United Nations needs its next General Secretary to work with all member states to restore confidence in the organization, mobilize its energies, and turn the language of multilateralism from aspiration into action. The reform of the United Nations, the restoration of trust, and the need to manage transformation is therefore inseparable from the question of leadership. And the choice of its next Secretary General will be, in no small measure, a choice about the kind of United Nations we wish to leave to the generations that follow. It is in this spirit that Guyana has put forward the candidature of Her Excellency Carlin Rodrigues Burkett for the office of Secretary General of the United Nations. She has served her country, represented the developing world, and worked within the multilateral system with a deep understanding of both its promise and its imperfections. We believe that her experience, her convictions, her record of service speak directly to the kind of leadership this moment demands. Her candidature, therefore, requires special significance amid the profound challenges confronting the United Nations and international order. We need leadership capable of restoring trust without compromising principles, of listening without surrendering conviction, of building bridges across the widening chasms between North and South, between large states and small, between the developed and developing world. We need a Secretary General who will defend the Charter not only when it is politically convenient, but precisely when its principles are under pressure. On a personal note, Mr. President, Carolyn Rodrigues Burkett, come from every experience, her very upbringing crossed every struggle, every aspect of her accomplishment defined and broke barriers. An indigenous woman coming from a small indigenous village, defying the odds against indigenous persons, the odds against women, the odds against poverty, defining every challenge and rising to the top amidst those challenges. Her character is built on struggle, sacrifice, commitment. Her accomplishments are crafted in her humanity. This is an individual of extreme qualities, not because she's a Guyanese, not because she comes from Guyana, but because I know personally, and many of you know this too, the permanent representatives sitting here in New York, you know her character, you know her integrity, you know her will, you know her commitment, you know her love for humanity, you know her love for this world. And I know that this world will be a better place with Carolyn Rodrigues as the Secretary General of the United Nations. Be a better place with Carolyn Rodrigues as the Secretary General of the United Nations.

craft together the United Nations we want to see succeed. The responsibility for recommending the next Secretary General rests in the first instance with the Security Council, and we therefore respectfully place before its members the candidature of Carlin Rodrigues Burkett, endorsed by the Caribbean community. We invite all to consider her candidacy on its merits and to judge whether her vision, experience, expertise, and record can help restore confidence in the United Nations at this critical moment. Mr. President, the United Nations was conceived in hope, and that hope remains alive in the pursuit of peace, security, and human progress over the perpetuation of division and war. This is why we must not abandon multilateralism, because it is imperfect. We must renew it because humanity still needs it. Let us therefore build a United Nations that does not merely reflect the world as it is, but help create the world as it ought to be, a world where law restrains power, cooperation overcomes division, and every human being can look to the future with hope. Guyana believes that the choice remains ours as to whether the divisions of our age will define the future, or whether nations can summon the will to build a more peaceful, secure, and prosperous international order. The United Nations must be at the heart of that endeavor, not as an institution looking back at the world it was created to serve, but as one helping humanity shape the world that is yet to come. May God bless all of you. May God bless our humanity. May God guide us to peace and keep our world safe, our children safe, and give us all the wherewithal to build nations that are prosperous. I thank you, and God bless you.

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4: 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Or Reverend Everard Cadavan at 592-647-4410. That's Reverend Cadogan at 592-647-4410. 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
10: And that's about all the time I have here with you on the Mid-Morning Rendezvous for today. I'll be back with you tomorrow, same time, same place for Cryobrent Friday as we head to the weekend. All right, so continue to take care of yourself and your family and be safe out there.

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0: This is the newsroom for Thursday, September 24th, 2026. In the headlines, Guyana to designate 3.7 million acres of forest as protected area, man critically injured after shooting during confrontation at Friendship, and two fined $200,000 each for driving under the influence. The details after the break.
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0: With the news, I'm Isanella Patwa-Gade. The Irfan Ali-led government is advancing plans to designate a large section of intact forest in southeastern Guyana as a protected area, a move expected to boost long-standing conservation efforts. This was highlighted by President Dr. Irfan Ali yesterday at a United Nations 30 by 30 leaders event, which focused on accelerating global action to protect 30% of land and ocean by 2030. The head of state told the gathering that Guyana is advancing plans to designate approximately 3.7 million acres of pristine, biodiversity-rich and largely intact forest within the state forest in the Akari-Rupununi corridor as a permanent conservation area. About 85% of Guyana's land mass is covered by forests, and about 9% of the country's land mass currently falls under protected status, spread across Kanishin, the Kaitra National Park, the Kanuku Mountains, Shell Beach, and the Irokrama Forest. A 33-year-old Friendship East Bank Demerara contractor is critically injured after he was allegedly shot in the abdomen during a confrontation with a 54-year-old farmer and his son on Monday. Police said the incident occurred at Friendship East Bank Demerara. According to preliminary investigations, the farmer of Providence East Bank Demerara and his 26-year-old son had gone to their farmland with a tractor to clear and prepare the land for farming. Police said that while leaving the area, the two entered another person's farm with a rifle and allegedly began shooting at iguanas. The investigation has so far found that the 33-year-old contractor was fishing in the nearby bushes with five other men when they emerged and confronted the farmer and his son about the gunfire. An argument reportedly followed, during which police said the farmer allegedly fired the rifle in the direction of the men, striking the contractor in his abdomen. The other men then reportedly demanded that the farmer hand over the firearm, but police said he refused. A confrontation followed, during which the farmer and his son were allegedly chopped about their bodies before the firearm was taken and the other men fled the area. All three injured men were taken to the Diamond Regional Hospital. Two men have each been fined $200,000 after pleading guilty to driving under the influence of alcohol in separate cases heard at the Bartica Magistrates Court. Davel Mendonca and Ronald Kanhai both appeared before Magistrate Carissa Henry on Monday. Both were charged with driving under the influence and both pleaded guilty and were each fined $200,000 with an alternative sentence of 3 months imprisonment. In the region, Barbados is pursuing tax and investment agreements with less traditional markets, including a European nation with which informal discussions have been held, a senior government official

0: Said yesterday, as Bridgetown seeks to attract investment and deepen economic links, the Barbados Today reported. Permanent Secretary of the Ministry of Business, Kevin Hunt, said discussions are underway with the unnamed country on the possibility of establishing both a double taxation agreement and a bilateral investment treaty. And finally, on the international scene, a rogue OpenAI agent hacked an Australian government website in June and accessed private data in what experts say is the first known case of its kind in the world. The agent infiltrated a statistics portal containing non-sensitive data from Australia's Universal Health Care scheme Medicare, Prime Minister Anthony Albanese said in New York yesterday, the BBC reported. He had a very frank discussion with OpenAI CEO Sam Altman for taking too long to disclose the breach and said there would be legal consequences. OpenAI said it only learned of the breach in August while reviewing misaligned model activity and emailed a general inbox of an Australian government agency on September 10th. 5 days later, that government agency, Services Australia, escalated the email to Australia's Cybersecurity Centre before a government minister was notified and the Prime Minister alerted. And that's the news to the moment. The details can be found at newsroom.gy. I'm Istanella Patwa. Thank you for listening.
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good afternoon to you, and welcome down to the Afternoon Delight Show. It is Thursday, the 24th of September. And I trust that you're doing well on the outside. It is a beautiful sunny Thursday here in the capital city of Georgetown, Guyana. My name is Mighty Mike, and I will be keeping you company up until 1600 hours or 4 p.m. bringing you non-stop great music for your listening pleasure. So make sure you don't touch that dial and stay tuned for all the music that I have lined up for the show for today. Remember, you can get me on the number in the studio, 650-5483. That is plus 592-650-5483. You can hit me up on WhatsApp or SMS, and I will definitely have your messages right on ear for you. We're going to go straight into the music though, so make sure you turn up your radio, turn up your live stream, or wherever you are hearing my voice, just turn up and enjoy.

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You'll also learn to become a servant of the ministry, developing personal spiritual growth, and advancing evangelization and fulfilling the Great Commission. 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For information and registration, contact Dr. Bobby Passard via WhatsApp at 803-586-7233. That's Dr. Bobby Passard at 803-586-7233. Or Reverend Everard Kadavan at 592-647-4410. That's Reverend Kadavan at 592-647-4410. The Guyana Bible College is located at 45 Stanley Place in Kitty. All classes are taught online via Zoom.

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It is now 7:15 in Guyana and across Eastern Caribbean. And this is where we pull the curtains down on the show for today, the 24th of September. I want to say a special thank you to everyone that tuned in. Hope that you truly enjoyed all the music that was played on the show. Good afternoon to Patricia joining us. Elsa Pitt saying good afternoon, just relaxing in my hammock and enjoying the music. Saying good afternoon to my friend Joy, Gloria, Daphne, Dennis, Colin, Muriette, Albertina, Rodolphe, Patrick, Laverne, and Velma. Wishing them a blessed day. Mr. Joseph is joining us, saying good afternoon, Mighty Mike. I hope all is well with you. I'm sending birthday greetings to Maggie Lawrence on her birthday today. And great selections, taking me back to the roaring 70s. You know we've got to find a way. Angela joining, saying good afternoon, Mighty Mike. How are you doing? I'm great. Thursday blessings to all. This is Angela Lactin from Los Angeles. Wonderful music, Mighty Mike. Don't punish me with and good afternoon to Buckley Chesney joining us. So you can see better what's going on. What's going Robert saying good afternoon, Mighty Mike. Thanks for another day of excellent music. Have a great evening. Godspeed. I'm Bobby from East Bank Demerara. Don't touch it now. Remember, we have Eve's into evening coming up with Deborah Francis somewhere to take you through the evening. But remember, as always, if you're going to be driving, let's look out for those that are looking out for you so that we can all get to our various destinations safely. I'll be back with you on Tuesday. Until then, this is goodbye for now.

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Good afternoon to you. It is Thursday, September 24, 2026. Welcome to Easing Into Evening. I'm Deborah Francis. Great to be with you. As always, I invite you to stay with me right up until 19 hours. We've got some lovely yesteryear music to keep you company as you wrap up your day, head into your evening. We will be here, right up until 19 hours. Our destination remains the same. Always, always greatness.

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You see, some folks are often blamed and accused, usually for things that they don't do.

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3: Good afternoon, 16 hours, 56 today. I hope that you're well. Hope that you would have had yourself a good day so far. If today's your birthday, happy birthday to you. If it's your anniversary, happy anniversary as well. And just want to wish you a fantastic Thursday. If it is that you're heading home at this hour, as you would imagine, it's one of those afternoons. It's after work. Peak hour traffic has kicked in. So please be patient as you make your way to and from your destination. It's pretty hectic on the east bank of Demerara. It's bumper to bumper traffic. So please be guided and ensure that you get home safely today. Remember to prioritize road safety. Ensure that you're doing the right thing first, and then you can allow others to do the right thing as well. On the East Coast, same situation, bumper to bumper traffic all around. So please ensure that you get home safely today. McLean Chesney, good afternoon to you. Cloudy and chilly day, he says at his end, but happy that you're with us, and absolutely happy birthday to the lovely Margaret Lawrence. I hope that you are enjoying your special day today. And certainly wish you many happy and healthy returns. I have known Mrs. Lawrence since I was a child. So happy birthday to you, and continued blessings to you for many, many happy and healthy returns from all of us at Light FM. And thank you for all that you do, your service to Guyana and your service to the community as well. So happy birthday, Mrs. Lawrence, and you have yourself a wonderful day. Enjoy every moment and wish you many happy and healthy returns as well.

Also want to say hi to Angela, Miss Angela from Los Angeles. I hope that you're having yourself a great day today. Wendy from Pennsylvania is also enjoying the music. I'm happy that you are. Thanks for listening to us and thanks for messaging as well. We also have Winston Joseph. I'm happy that you're with us this afternoon. And just want to wish you a great day too. I remember that song as a child. Miss Patricia, good afternoon to you as well. Have yourself a happy Thursday. My day off was pretty good, went pretty well. Thank you for asking as well. We also have with us what is your name? Oh, Beverly is the name. What's your surname, Beverly? Thanks for listening to us nonetheless. This person's listening from French Guiana. Happy that you are with us and you have yourself a great day. And thanks for messaging us as well. Carol from Florida. I am so sorry, Carol, but thank you so much for your patience. I know we've been experiencing some challenges with our online system, but we have been advise you guys to just refresh if it is that you are experiencing any delays, any repeats, any challenge, technical challenge. Just refresh. Perhaps that will be of assistance to you. But I know it can be very frustrating. But thank you for your patience and thanks for listening to us. And you have yourself a great evening.

0: Carol. Have a great evening, my dear. Miss Elsa Pitt, she is relaxing at home, she says, in her hammock, enjoying the music, saying good afternoon to her friend Joy, her friends, in fact. Joy, Gloria, Daphne, Denise, Colin, Muriette, Albertina, Randolph, Patrick, Laverne, and Velma. Wishing them a great day from Miss Elsa Pitt. Ronald Shepherd, how are you today, sir? Hope that you're going to have yourself a great day today and get home safely as well. Thanks for listening to us. She says that she would have been, this is Miss Angela, would have enjoyed Mighty Mike as well. I'm happy that you did. Miss Shelley Sue from New York, how are you today? She says, I'm blowing her away with the music. Well, I'm happy that you're enjoying. Thanks for listening to us. All right, guys. Well, we've got to move on. 17 hours to it is. Let's get right into the recommendation.
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Good afternoon. Welcome to another hour of the Easing Into Evening Show. And this is the recommendation in particular where we talk about things relative to your personal and your professional development. And this month we're focusing on life skills that adults should have. In August, we focused on life skills that your kids should concentrate on. But in the month of August, we've been focusing on life skills that perhaps you should refresh yourself about, you should practice, you should get better at, improve, so that you can realize the best version of yourself. And today, I will be talking about a skill that a lot of folks struggle with, but it has become one of the necessary skills. In fact, it was reported that this skill is among the top five skills in demand, and that is the issue of public speaking. Not many persons are able to put a sentence together and articulate in a very coherent manner, particularly in a public setting. And it's one of those skills that we constantly have to work on. Even before you get to a public space, you have to invest in you. And that is where I really would like to start with, because oftentimes people say, oh, that person is a very good public speaker, but that person did not just wake up and started speaking publicly. That person may have invested in areas that you are not familiar with. For example, reading. For example, vocabulary, exposing themselves to various words, testing the meaning of words, expressing those words in sentences, practicing by themselves, speaking aloud by themselves, trying to articulate by themselves in front of the mirror. There's so many areas where persons invest in privately before

0: Let's talk about three practices that you can do in your own space so that you can become a better public speaker. And I hope that this helps you. I'm taking it from Master Talk. So I hope that these skills will certainly at least trigger something in you to activate that aspect that you need to invest in yourself. You need to practice so that you can, or practice consistently so that you can realize the output of your investment. So let's talk about three daily public speaking exercises.
1: Hi everyone, I hope you're having a fantastic week. Brendan from Master Talk here, and today we're talking about the daily practices. So let's get into them. Number one, the random word exercise. I absolutely love this drill because if you can master it, you'll be in the top 1% of public speakers. The random exercise is simple. All you do is you have a friend give you a random word in the dictionary that you need to then build an introduction from. This is very interesting because if you're able to master this, you'll have a lot less stress in presentations. You'll also learn to think on your feet more faster, and you'll be able to give presentation, like spontaneous ones specifically, out of the cusp. I know this is a recording and I might be cheating, but let's use camera as an example to demonstrate this. Shots. The shots that you take aren't just pictures. They're experiences, they're moments that don't just last for yesterday, for today, or even tomorrow, but for a lifetime of shots. As you can see from the way that I just created a random introduction from camera, you can then use that for multiple different words and practice 5 words for 5 minutes every single day. Number two, forced silence drills. The biggest difference between great speakers and exceptional ones is their ability to use silences as a way to make their presentations better. And forced silence drills help you make those differences by making your silences better and more strategic in your presentations. So the exercise is very simpler and it's a lot easier to do with a partner. All you do is you have a partner record you give a presentation, right? So you're giving a presentation for a minute or two. And then in the second recording of the presentation, your partner is then going to point at you at specific parts of the presentation where he wants you to pause, like so. And then as you're speaking, when you watch both recordings, you will be shocked to see that the second recording sounds so much better with silences in them. This, done on a daily basis, will help you believe that silences will make you better and will also help you strategically weave them into your presentations so you can become world class. Number three, the endless gaze. Building upon my last tip about forced silence drills, exceptional speakers can pause not just for 2, 3, or 5 seconds, but for a long period of time, whether that time happens to be 30 seconds or even a couple of minutes. So the endless gaze exercise is very simple. The next time you're practicing silence drills with your partner, don't just pause them for a couple of seconds, but pause them for very long periods of time. And since you're the only member of the audience, your partner is forced to just look at you for that period of time and not make it look awkward, and just keep looking at you endlessly. And that way, by mastering your endless gaze, you'll be able to gaze into the eyes of your audiences for an indefinite period of time.
0: So that's our recommendation for today. Very simple tips, very easy tips for you to practice. It really does require a lot of work for you to become an excellent public speaker. So don't believe this fallacy that you can just wake up and be awesome, right? Especially in public speaking, you just have to hone that craft and you have to continuously invest in yourself. You may not be the best, but I've seen public speakers who were really poor. There were some speakers who were very, very poor, can't put one sentence together. And then they have evolved into winning competitions, doing all sorts. So it is possible. Always bank on yourself and start. That's where you have to start somewhere.

0: And one of the good things, or one of the good spaces to start, is to look at yourself and be true to yourself. Who are you? Are you a natural speaker? Are you not a natural speaker? Evaluate yourself. And then from there, you highlight your strengths. What are you good at? What are you not good at? And where would you like to be? And then try to see what you need to get done to fill the gap of where you are, what your strengths are, what your weaknesses are, and where you'd like to be, so that you can hone your craft. Practice, practice, practice. The mirror is a good space to start, and practice. Practice. Okay. Of course, there are other elements like fillers and so on, arms and arms. You know, a lot of persons are speaking a lot of arms. You hear them all the time, right? But you also have to practice that too. It's all a piece of work. in a good sense. But you know what? There are clubs that are available even in Guyana. They're called Toastmasters Club. And they, in a Toastmaster Club, is just a really perfect space to develop your public speaking. Because the situation I was referring to earlier, the example of seeing people who really were either very nervous or really did not have a good command of the language, or just overall not being able to articulate and present publicly. I have seen persons who have honed their skills, and now they are very good public speakers. So you've got to put in the effort. And if it is, there's a Toastmaster Club, just give them a free plug, around you, near you, join them. Join a Toastmasters Club. You just have to be 18 years and older, because there is a bit of a financial commitment, but nothing too significant. And you will constantly be exposed to public speaking and helping you to become a better speaker. Yes? 17 hours 12. Thanks for joining us on The Recommendation. As always, I appreciate your company. Stay with us. We've got to pay our bills and we've got music. We'll take you to 17:45. We'll bring you another edition of Maroon Doi. It is becoming very exciting, more exciting. So that will happen at 17:45. At 18 hours, we'll bring you the news. We're easing you into this lovely Thursday evening.
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2: Previously on Murundoy, Simon found it difficult to accept Eva's decision to live with Jonathan, fearing the relationship could disrupt her university studies and future. Encouraged by Pepper, he visited the couple and questioned Jonathan's intentions. Jonathan assured Simon that he loved Eva, saw a future with her, and even intended to marry her one day. Pepper also apologized to Eva for judging her when she sought advice about birth control. Simon then apologized for telling Eva to leave home and offered an olive branch, inviting her to return and promising to become a father she could trust. Eva accepted his apology but refused the invitation, choosing to remain with Jonathan despite Simon's disappointment. Later that day, Eva asked Jonathan whether he truly meant what he said about marrying her. He reassured her that there was no rush, and they agreed to build the relationship on trust and faithfulness. As we return to Murundoy, Simon is agonizing over Eva's choices.
3: Simon, this yogurt is really good. I think the pineapple flavor is my favorite, though. I'm gonna buy some more of these.
4: Yes, it's delicious. Sterling products.
3: Nothing beats local. Anyways, my love, I'm happy how you and Eva come to an understanding.
4: Pepper, I still prefer her to come home.
3: I know. What were you gonna do, eh? The two young people in love. You remember how it was when you were that age?
4: I know exactly how young men are at that age. And that's why I know Eva living with him is a bad idea.
3: Well, it is what it is for now. And as a Christian, I can't say it's the right thing for her to do because they're not married. But I do a lot of things when I was young, you know. I did sex work to survive. I rob a set of men and all kind of thing.
4: Oh boy, here we go.
3: But when I think about my past, I could write a whole book. So who am I to judge Eva? Is that like she running around the place with a set of men? Is she on one by?
4: Even so, that's...
3: You know she's growing up. And even if things didn't work out with she and Jonathan, at least she would have gained a little experience.
4: You think he's really serious about marrying her one day?
3: Who knows? And some of these young men would say anything for continue enjoying themselves.
4: Yep, and that worries me.
3: Simon, let me see how she make out with living home and studying at the same time.
4: I want the best for Eva. I don't want anything to spoil her future.
3: And that is your duty as a father?
4: Yes. It's Joy calling.
3: Oh, boy. I wonder what she wants now.
4: Hi, Joy.
5: Simon, what are we going to do about Eva living with this boy?
4: Good morning to you, too.
5: Every day I get up, this is the first thing I'm thinking about. Look how I raised Eva to be respectable. I never wanted Murundoy people to have anything to say about my child. You know, it's a set of crosses living in this village.
4: Joy, you need...
5: Now she's gonna do this, they're gonna wash them out. Joy Jordan, this is where you work for. Your one girl picnic.
4: Joy, calm down.
5: It's who you think you're raising your voice on.
4: Why must you always be like this?
5: You don't want to hear the truth because you was the slack parent.
4: Yes. It's all my fault that Eva decided to go and live with the boy. Not the toxic mother who she wants nothing to do with.
3: Simon, calm down. Calm down.
5: Toxic? I's a toxic mother, Simon.
4: Why does your daughter want nothing to do with you?
5: These children nowadays don't like discipline. They want to run around and do as they please. I had Eva under control.
4: Perhaps you need to evaluate your parenting style. There are many parents who discipline their children and the children don't grow up to disown them.
5: Okay, Simon. It's all me fault.
4: Pepper and I visited Eva.
5: Oh, so you encouraging the nonsense?
4: Joy, this...
5: Why would you go over there if not to drag her out of that bite house?
4: I went over there to salvage the relationship with my daughter. I don't want to lose her.
5: Oh, so where that leaves me?
4: Joy, you will have to change your approach. You have to accept that Eva is a young adult and she can make her own decisions. We might not like it, but we need to support her as best as we can.
5: I ain't compromising with nobody who I make.
4: Okay, then.
5: And why if you want Pepper to go in over the yard and invite me?
4: For you to carry on like this? To get into another fight with Eva? You are not a woman who listens to anybody.
5: Thanks, Simon.
4: Joy, if I were you, I would take some time to sit with myself and decide what kind of relationship I want to have with my daughter. You don't want it to be a case where Eva shuts you out forever. Eventually, she may get married and have children.
5: Married and have children with...
4: The same, Jonathan.
5: Oh, so there's the plan.
4: Look, I don't know. I'm just saying that eventually that may be the case. And I know if Eva decides to have children, you would want to be a part of your grandchildren's life.
5: I hope she's not pregnant.
4: Now, where did you get such an idea from?
5: She ain't living with a boy.
4: And there are ways to prevent pregnancy.
5: Look, enough. I don't even want to think about that. You seem to have accepted the situation.
4: Yes. Eva and I have come to an understanding.
5: Mm-mm. Well, look at that. And when I tell you you're slack, you're ready for vex with me.
4: So this is...
5: I'm going to go over there and drag Eva out the house. If I got to get your brothers to come and help me, they're going to come. One thing about my son, they just listen to me.
4: Joy, I would advise you not to go over to that young man's house to cause a scene again.
3: We can drag you out.
5: Some good lashes would let you get back your senses.
4: So you want to abuse a young adult?
5: That is not abuse, Simon. That is discipline.
4: It is abuse. Your entire approach to Eva is abusive. If you put your hands on that girl and the police arrest you, don't call me.
5: Simon Manco, I can never give up on me, child. I didn't raise you like that on certain things I cannot accept. I don't care who said what. I just live by certain principles.
4: Fine, okay, Joy.
5: You can't trust these young men, Simon. This is serious times we're living in. You hardly find a faithful person, and I can believe he can be faithful to me, child?
4: All right, Joy.
5: The amount of sexually transmitted infections the gut is better you keep to yourself till you find somebody you can be sure of. And even then, you can't trust nobody.
4: Right, Joy.
5: I hope Eva don't learn the lesson the hard way. I hope she don't get a belly and he's showing true colors. I hope she don't end up catching something that she can't get rid of.
4: There is something called safe sex.
5: Oh, so you talk to she about slackness.
4: Joy, why?
5: Mark me words, Simon. When this don't work out on Eva's heart, it's only you to blame. My hands are clean.
3: Simon, look. Don't take on Joy. She is who she is, and it's nothing you can do about that.
4: I really hope she and Eva can reconcile.
3: Don't hold your breath.
6: Hello.
4: Eva?
6: Hi, Daddy. Hi, Pepper.
3: Hi, Eva.
4: I wasn't expecting you.
6: I just wanted to stop by and see Caleb. I miss my brother.
3: Okay. You can go in the room and get him. He just woke up.
6: Okay. Excuse me.
3: You see that, Simon? Your daughter come to visit us.
4: Yes.
3: I'm happy that she feels safe enough to come over. That's progress.
6: He got more chubby.
3: Yes. And besides breast milk, he's drinking porridge and even eating crush now.
6: Hey, Caleb. I think he missed me.
3: I think so, too.
4: You know, I'm looking at you two and it's amazing how much you look alike.
6: Yes, my baby brother Caleb.
3: And Simon, imagine the stress you put me through when this baby born.
4: All right, Pepper, we're moving forward.
6: Oh, can you take him for a minute? I need to go to the washroom. I'm feeling a bit nauseous.
3: Yeah, come, give him to me.
6: Excuse me.
4: What?
3: Eva's feeling nauseous.
4: And?
3: Nothing. Nothing.
4: Joy, what are you doing here?
7: Simon said if me peeps didn't call and tell me how Eva over here, I would have never known.
4: Joy, please.
6: You have people spying on me?
7: I got eyes and ears all over this village. That is why I'm very embarrassed by what you decide to do, Eva.
3: Joy, please, please.
7: Hello, Pepper. Mind your own business now.
3: But you're the one that's in my marital home.
6: Excuse me. I have to go to the washroom again.
4: Joy, this is not the way to handle things. When will you learn,
7: Simon,
4: woman?
7: Simon, look, hush.
4: Try a different approach. Try to sit with Eva and understand her feelings and where she's coming from.
7: That is for you and this commercial sex worker do, not me.
4: Joy!
3: I'm not going to tolerate disrespect from you in my home, Joy.
7: What are you going to do? Beat me?
6: I think I'm going to go now, Daddy.
4: Okay, Eva, take it.
7: Where do you think you're going? Stand up right here and talk to me.
6: Please lose my
4: Joy, hand. Let her go.
7: You think you're too big for a clap to lash on you?
6: I said let go of me.
3: Oh, gosh. No, Caleb Franken.
4: Take him to the room, Pepper.
3: Come, baby, come. Come.
7: Say you want to fight me, Eva.
6: Seth, let go of me.
7: Oh.
6: Bye, Daddy.
7: Simon, you see how you try to bite me?
4: What did you expect? You wouldn't let go of her?
7: Eva. Eva, wait!
3: They're gone?
4: Yes, Eva bit her.
3: Oh, boy.
4: I don't know when this will end.
3: I tell you what, oh my.
4: Baby, is Caleb okay?
3: Yeah, he all right.
4: Good, good.
3: Something though.
4: What else, Pepper? What is it?
3: You don't think it was a bit weird how every minute Eva was going to the washroom?
4: Not really.
3: Talking about she feeling nauseous.
4: So?
3: I can't shake this feeling that she might be pregnant, you know.
4: What? Eva pregnant?
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0: This is the newsroom for Thursday, September 24, 2026. In the headlines, President Ali urges Venezuela to abide by World Court's upcoming ruling on border controversy. Crime has no borders, neither can the response, Walren says. And reforms needed at UN, Carlin Rodriguez Burkett, best person to lead body now, President tells General Assembly. The details after the break.
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0: With the news, I'm Sharda Bagas. Good afternoon. As he addressed fellow world leaders at the 81st session of the United Nations General Assembly, President Dr. Irfan Ali urged Venezuela to abide by the forthcoming ruling of the International Court of Justice, ICJ, in the border controversy. The controversy centers on the Essequibo region, a vast resource-rich area that makes up more than two-thirds of Guyana's territory but is claimed by Venezuela. The case was taken to the ICJ after decades of talks failed. Over the years, the ICJ has already ruled that it has jurisdiction to hear the case and that Guyana's claims are admissible, clearing the way for the recent hearings on the merits. Guyana has asked the court to confirm that the boundary defined in an 1899 arbitral award and demarcated in 1905 agreement remains the lawful international border. Guyana filed the case in 2018 after the United Nations Secretary General referred the matter to the ICJ under the 1966 Geneva Agreement. At the UN, just a day before, Venezuela's interim President Delcy Rodriguez asked Guyana to return to direct negotiations with her country over the border controversy. However, Guyana President said the country remains committed to the process unfolding in the World Court. President Ali also said he looks forward to improved relations with Venezuela. Criminals are moving across borders using technology and exploiting weaknesses between

0: but she said the bigger challenge is the way criminal organizations are adopting. She said they are exploiting legitimate trade and transportation systems, financial networks and technology while operating across digital platforms and taking advantage of differences between national jurisdictions. And when countries fail to work together, she warned criminals can use those differences to their advantage. Guyana's President Dr. Irfan Ali says the United Nations must become a more representative body, better positioned to respond to the current crises plaguing the world, as he believes that Ambassador Carlin Rodriguez-Burkett, Guyana's nominee for the next UN Secretary General, is best suited to lead the body. In his wide-ranging address, the President said the global body must instrument for the future, doing much more to end conflicts and solve problems like food insecurity, security and the climate crisis. However, he opined that the body, which was founded after the Second World War, is not representative enough. The Security Council, which is the principal United Nations organ responsible for maintaining international peace and security, should have permanent representatives from Africa and Latin America and the Caribbean. And as he expressed hope that reforms will take place, he pitched Ambassador Rodriguez-Burkett as the best person for the job. She currently serves as Guyana's permanent representative to the United Nations. In the region, the Bahamas accused rogue DEA agents of operating illegally on its territory and raised the issue with the Trump administration last week, the country's ambassador to the United States told Reuters today. Bahamian officials lodged a grievance on Friday in a meeting in Washington with the United States Department of Justice Wendell Jonas, Bahamian ambassador to the USA. U.S. investigators have indicted more than half a dozen Bahamians over the last 18 months, including senior members of the country's police and defense force. They're accused of participating in an operation to smuggle drugs from South America through the Bahamas to the United States. And finally, on the international scene, dozens of UN delegates have walked out of the chamber in New York in protest just before a speech given by Israeli Prime Minister Benjamin Netanyahu. During the speech, BBC reported that the Israeli delegation cheered Netanyahu in support. Israel has faced criticism for its actions in Gaza and Lebanon. The war was triggered by the Hamas-led attack on southern Israel on October 7, 2020. In which about 1,200 people were killed and 251 others were taken hostage. Israel responded by launching a military campaign in Gaza, during which more than 73,920 people have been killed, according to the territory's health ministry. And that's news to the moment. The details and more can be found at newsroom.gy.
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0: 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I beg your pardon. 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
3: Thanks for joining us. I'm Deborah Francis with the details of the news. The Caribbean Community CARICOM Thursday said it had signed a Memorandum of Understanding, MOU, formalizing its partnership with the Pacific Islands Forum, PIF. It said that the agreement was signed on the margins of the 81st session of the United Nations General Assembly, UNGA, and that the accord was signed by PIF Secretary General Baron Diva Vesey Vakwa and CARICOM Secretary General Dr. Carlo Barnett. The MOU establishes a framework for strengthened cooperation between the regions and provides a platform to advance shared priorities of small island and low-lying coastal developing states, SIDS. Our voices are strongest when we advocate together on issues affecting our peoples and our future. Today's signing marks the beginning of a stronger partnership between the Pacific and the Caribbean, enabling us to advance shared SIDS priorities and ensure they remain visible, influential, and action-oriented in global decision-making, said Vakwa, describing the agreement as a foundation for a deeper and more structured Pacific-Caribbean partnership. For her part, the CARICOM Secretary General said that the MOU marks a pivotal moment in South-South cooperation between CARICOM and the Pacific Islands Forum. As regions comprised largely of small island and low-lying coastal developing states, we share common vulnerabilities from the acute impacts of climate change to the unique economic pressures facing our nations. By formalizing our partnership today, we are strengthening our collective advocacy on the global stage, amplifying our shared priorities and building practical frameworks for our collaboration that will directly benefit the people of both the Caribbean and the Pacific, she added. The CARICOM Secretariat said that the MOU provides a basis for the two regions to strengthen collective advocacy, share knowledge and expertise, and pursue practical cooperation on issues of common interest, reinforcing the voice and influence of SIDS in international processes. In Trinidad and Tobago, Trinidad and Tobago Thursday celebrated its 50th anniversary of republicanism with President Christine Kangaloo saying that the Constitution recognizes and protects fundamental rights and freedoms. She said that those guarantees are not ornaments for tranquil times and that they matter most when fear is greatest and the pressure to set them aside is strongest. The head of state said that crime has caused profound grief and anxiety COVID-19 homes and communities across Trinidad and Tobago, and that the state has an undeniable duty to protect life, maintain public order, and ensure that citizens can live without fear. She made no reference to the controversial Special Operations Bill, which provides for the establishment of policing districts, the conduct of special operations to combat criminality in those policing districts, including also for persons to be in possession of permits to enter or leave those districts. Attorney General John Jeremy said the legislation does not grant powers equivalent to a state of emergency, and that the Kamloops-Assad Bisesar government accepts that it might interfere with the right of the individual to liberty and to the enjoyment of property under the Constitution, as well as the right of the individual to respect his private and family life and the freedom of movement. President Kangaloo said that Trinidad and Tobago must be careful that fear does not persuade us gradually and almost imperceptibly that freedom is an obstacle to safety. She said that the same principle of dignity must govern how we regard one another. Kangaloo said that the country's diversity will not preserve itself. She said Republican government also requires an active citizenry, noting our duty is not exhausted by voting, nor by supporting those with whom we agree. CAF, CAF Development Bank of Latin America and the Caribbean, has approved $200,000 in grant funding for the Caribbean Disaster Emergency Management Agency, that's CEDEMA, to implement the Regional Resilient Residential Construction and Reconstruction Project. A joint statement released by the two entities yesterday notes the project will promote greater awareness of resilient housing standards. Its aim is to encourage wide adoption of safer construction practices by providing knowledge and training in resilient construction techniques. CAF says the project will also support technical and vocational training institutions in integrating the regional code of practice for residential construction into their programs. Executive Director of CEDEMA, Elizabeth Riley, says the Caribbean is one of the world's most disaster-prone regions, where natural hazards continue to place homes, communities, and economies at risk. And finally, in the news of this time in Jamaica, the government is injecting an additional $50 million into its drought intervention program as dry conditions continue to affect farmers and contribute to an estimated 15% decline in agricultural production. Minister of Agriculture, Fisheries and Mining, Floyd Green, announced the additional funding as he provided an update on measures being implemented to cushion the agricultural sector from the effects of the drought during a press briefing at the ministry's head office on Tuesday. The new allocation will be targeted primarily at water storage and drip irrigation systems as the ministry seeks to help farmers capture and use available water more efficiently. The rain is coming, but we want to ensure that the farmers are using the water efficiently, Green said. The additional intervention follows a $149 million drought mitigation program announced in May after forecasts indicated that the country was heading into an especially dry period. Under that program, Green said $60.25 million was provided through members of parliament. Another $15 million was allocated to the National Irrigation Commission, NIC, to support water trucking, while $60 million was provided to the Rural Agricultural Development Authority, RADA, for drought response activities. RADA has since trucked approximately 1,900 loads of water to farming communities across 8 priority parishes, including St. Thomas, Portland, St. Mary, Westmoreland, Clarendon, St. Catherine, St. Elizabeth, and Manchester. The agency has also distributed water tanks and micro-irrigation drip kits to farmers in affected communities. Meanwhile, Green said NIC has trucked 2.82 million gallons of water free of cost to farmers, particularly within irrigation areas in St. Elizabeth, Trelawney, St. Anne, and Manchester. Operating hours have also been extended, with some irrigation systems now operating for up to 16 hours daily. Despite these interventions, the minister said Jamaica's heavy dependence on rainfall leaves agricultural production particularly exposed during prolonged dry periods. The minister also urged farmers to organize themselves into groups, noting that this would make it easier for RADA and other government agencies to provide training and other forms of assistance. Green said changing climate conditions also require producers to rethink traditional farming practices, including the design of livestock and poultry facilities to mitigate heat stress. He said the drought demonstrates a need for Jamaica to continue investing in irrigation, water storage, and other climate-resilient agricultural infrastructure. And that has brought us to the end of the Caribbean News for today, Thursday, September 24, 2026, which came to you compliments of Kestrel, Guyana Inc. and Liat. I'm Deborah Francis.
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2: 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Or Reverend Everard Cadavan at 592-647-4410. 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
4: 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So, remember, a ticket a day can make you rich today.
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0: over. Deborah Francis, Romain Virgo representative of time, you know. Let music play every day. Deborah.
1: All right, guys, 18 hours 33. Thanks for staying with us. We're happy that you are with us. Happy Thursday. We're on the way out of the program already. Time has flown by so very quickly. But listen, I just want to say happy birthday to all those celebrating tomorrow. Our ardent listener, one of the ardent listeners, Susan Sarabo, will be celebrating her birthday. So just want to say happy birthday to you. She wanted to hear two songs. When I check them out, they're very slow songs. So I advised her that today is usually the day when we play slow songs, because as you know, tomorrow we usually pick it up a notch and we bring you Guyanese and Caribbean music, and we don't really play slow music. So I thought I can play the songs today because the celebrations can begin today, right? It doesn't hurt to start your birthday celebration the day before. But these songs are so sad, Suzanne. These songs are so sad, I tell you. Oh my word. What is going on? Nonetheless, I didn't quite get your second song, but I found it on YouTube. So what I will do is play some. She wanted a Judy Boucher song. I didn't quite find that one, but I eventually found it on YouTube. So I started with a Judy Boucher. Then we'll get to some songs that are pretty good, and then we'll get to the song. I don't know why you like the song. Stranger on the Land is a song she wanted to hear. Stranger on the Land, and this one, Crying in the Rain. Suzanne, I really hope that tomorrow there will be no sad tears. There will only be happy tears, and you will celebrate your life because you're here, right? You're here. Life is great. It is a beautiful life we live. So I hope that you will have a great day tomorrow. And if no one celebrates you, just know that we are celebrating you at Light FM, because we appreciate you being with us as a listener every single day. And we just want to say happy birthday to you. Enjoy your birthday today. Go out, even if you have a slice of cake by yourself, go out, have that slice of cake, have something nice to drink, treat yourself, get a nice long shower, you know, do a nice home style facial, pedicure, manicure, do something for yourself, right? Life is beautiful. Life is beautiful. And there are hills and valleys, but all in all, it makes life worth the while. We just have to press on and keep pressing on, and you realize that there are some beautiful moments still. So enjoy. Okay, let's get to the top of the song as we say good evening to and happy birthday to Susan. Susan Sarabo is celebrating her birthday tomorrow.

0: 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Music.
1: All right, guys, so that's my time. I've got to say thank you for joining me, first of all, on Easing Into Evening. I trust I've added some value to your life today. You have yourself a great evening, Precious, Charmaine. Thank you for messaging us. Thanks for listening as well. And enjoy your evening. Winston, he said he was never really a good public speaker, but he was forced to do so in college, and he did fairly well. Well, absolutely. Practice, practice, practice makes perfect. McLean Chesney, you are still with us. Have yourself a great evening as well. Come to Braffitt. It's okay. We're happy that you have been able to catch us at the end. It's better late than never. So thanks for joining us and have a great evening as well. Carol from Florida is singing away and we love it. We love it when you can sing and just enjoy yourself because we've got one life to live and we've got to live it well. All right, guys. Well, I've got to go. Thank you so very much for joining me today on Easing Into Evening. Happy birthday again to our listener Susan Sarabo. Tomorrow, in fact, is her birthday, so she asked us to get some songs. Well, two songs, and one of them will be the next song that I've got, Stranger on the Land. And it's such a sad song. I want her to be happy for her birthday tomorrow. And I hope that you will enjoy every moment. She also loves Stevie Wonder. I was trying to remember the song she loves. And I think it's A Place in the Sun. I know I had a previous Stevie Wonder before. But I believe it's A Place in the Sun. So enjoy. And I hope that you'll have a place in the sun tomorrow. It's your birthday. Happy birthday to you, Suzanne. I'm Deborah Francis. Be awesome, everyone. See you tomorrow at 16 hours. All things being equal. We've got Listener's Choice and Jazz with CJ Cool Jazz Jackson. Listener's Choice with Andrew Weeks.

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Right, hello everyone and welcome to another edition of the Listener's Choice. My name is Andrew Weeks. It is Thursday, we're winding down the month of September, but tonight, it is the Listener's Choice, and I want to welcome each and every one of you to our broadcast, to our station, to this special evening, because I'm going to tell you what, we have someone tonight who is going to be bringing to us our playlist tonight on the Listener's Choice. We are sending a special welcome across the border to Charmaine Precious in St. Laurent, French Guiana. Charmaine has sent in her playlist and we are looking forward to sharing her selection with you all, our most precious and loyal listeners. Charmaine, thank you for spending part of your evening with us. Music has a beautiful way of bringing people together wherever they may be. 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And so tonight, Charmaine has a beautiful playlist where you decide the playlist. And so tonight, Charmaine has a beautiful playlist for us tonight. We'll give it to you.

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Matter of fact, it's coming from the playlist of Charmaine Precious, all the way from St. Laurent, French Guiana. Charmaine sent in her playlist. I really enjoy every moment of it because it is Thursday night, and as long as it's Thursday night, it is the listener's choice. Welcome, if you just join us, wherever you are in the world, we are very happy to have you, glad to have you. And so tonight we're going to continue the music from Charmaine from French Guiana, and we just heard Dave from Gallery, You're Always on My Mind. Now we're going to hear a special song, You Are the Words, You Are the Music, and My Everything by 98 Degrees, Little Jenny, Elton John, All This Love by DeBarge. This is the listener's choice. If you want to be a part of the program, all you have to do is send in your playlist to listenerschoicegy@gmail.com, or you can walk into the station behind the old, Ministry of Housing, they won't break down because they have moved now and gone on the Heroes Highway. So it's now becoming the old or the former Ministry of Housing, they won't break down. Be behind that building, go in there, send in your playlist, and we will have it played on the air at the next possible program. So we're going to continue now with the music, and we're jumping right into You Are the Words, You Are the Music. If you know your music, you will know this song. Play it sometime at weekends, like in the 80s, or maybe sometime in the on the Sunday mornings, Sunday evening on radio. Here it is, 1A. You Are the Words, You Are the Music. Let's go.

And my day would not begin without your precious kiss. And if someone wrote my story and tried to leave you out, the most important part, they'd surely miss.

Yes, the voice of the barge singing there for us. All This Love. What a beautiful song. Every time I hear the voice of this very special singer, I always remember the rhythm of the night. If you know what I'm talking about, if you know your music, you will know what I'm talking about. All This Love by the barge. And now we have coming up Forevermore. This is the one that I'm talking to you about that she sent to us, Charmaine from French Guiana. This is a very powerful song. I haven't heard it in a long time, but Puff Johnson, listen to this one. Listen to the music, listen to the rhythm, listen to the whole sound that is coming out from this song from Puff Johnson. Don't Take My Heaven by Aaron Neville. If Ever You're In My Arms Again by Peebo Bryson. And I See Your Smile by Gloria Estefan. That's a beautiful song as well. Charmaine, you know your music. Come all the way across the border. French Guiana, she sent in her playlist tonight for us to enjoy, which I know you're enjoying, which I know that you're loving, which I know many of you are sipping something as you listen. This is what's happening right here, right now, on the Listener's Choice on 104.1 Light FM. The real light that you turn on, that's getting brighter and brighter every second of the day. Let's go right now. We continue with Charmaine's selection. We're jumping into Forevermore, Puff Johnson. Here we go.

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We're almost to the end of our program. We want to say a very, very special thank you to Charmaine Precious of St. Louis, French Guiana, for sending in our playlist to the Listener's Choice tonight. 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We're going to close out the program with a very special song. This is a song that is a duet, I can say to you, that Miss Charmaine sending to us. This duet, I want to say, is one of the most memorable duet by Julio and Diana Ross. Powerful song. This is what's going to close out the program for tonight. And I want to thank all of you for staying up. We're going to see you back here next Thursday for another edition of the Listener's Choice. Have a great weekend and be safe out there. Goodbye.